0: deep as I go in there. And stormtroopers.
1: Old school. Be honest. What's your honest thoughts about that first 10 minutes?
2: Wings were up against it early on in the period, for 9,000 Montreal. Did what they wanted to do. They created a lot of havoc, a lot of jump. Moved the puck very well. Cycled the puck very well into the wing zone. And things were going to be nice and smooth for them. As the period went along, they got quite got their footing. Of course, they had a couple of power play opportunities, which helped cool off Montreal's offense. So they come out of the period, I'd say, unscathed. Sitting better than they were at the start of this game, but still work to be done. They've got to start a little more sustained pressure against Montreal, play a little more in the game.
1: The first intermission here from Bell Center, Glad you're super ready to hunt into Montreal this Saturday night from the next period in the tunnel. They play in about the first 20 minutes. And we'll score after 20 minutes to Kirby's up next. This is your home for the program.
0: We'll be right back.

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1: Thank you. manager, my focus is on this for next week, not on anything other than that. My job is to be focused and find a new speed, the things that show up in the tank. I'll keep showing up tomorrow, Sunday, Monday, Tuesday. With a plan to see the tactics that you can show up. Today I thought we did a little better than I said we were so long, but we didn't succeed. That's the best thing you can stop it. I just don't understand.

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And I can look at it, say, you know, you're a good person.

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Looks like the period started

0: over. That guy will pick it up and lay it to Holbert, and then handle that puck to behind the net and goal up to the terrace off the San Diego helicopter. Axel will bring it in front of his own goal. That means he's in the middle of the Kings or the Canadians. England along the left side of the San Diego helicopter again. After Summer Ice puts it off the boards, Polestar cuts it, moves it behind the Montreal team. Jack Guy rolls it around the board. Cockfield sends it out in front of the Montreal goal, broken up. Newhook got the center ice, across to the red line, kicks it off the inside of the glass at the end of the Montreal fence, therefore it's out of play.
1: Yeah, it took a very strange bounce. Tarasov was moving towards the back of the net to stop that wrap around by the Canadians, but because the way it hit the glass on the inside of a rounded area inside the Canadian fence, it started heading towards the net.
0: The history of Canadians, I think it's not a fun, it was the first goal from the world.
1: All right, history of Canadians, I think it's a nice way to see it. I think it's right, I
0: think it's a nice way to see it. The team's got it out, and instead of the line, they're doing 54-55 against the Canadians. Some of the lines are out of the shot, and they're reaching more than the ice to come up with a goal to have saved the chance to be full center and take a foul.
2: I'm going to say that.

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Arkin was hit. And now New Hook comes back. 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

second time here at the Hunky game that the Navy's bucket on the goal, but it's been disallowed. And again, it's an opportunity to see it on the replay. We look at it once again. It was a case. We may have a big inventory from Montgomery. Brady on

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Thank you.

Here, when it's time to see your friendly 50 ice, get a score at Ticketmaster. As the official

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0: Townsend receives the football. Sets up the throw for the Maryland 42. Looking from to the short pass right side. New general manager who runs the Maryland 15-pound pass. Is on for a touchdown. 33-yard pass. Julian Sands and Jeremiah Smith. And he's putting up on the line.
1: Again, earlier team

catch 93 yards and 2 touchdowns.

It's amazing. Pretty good flight from college to here. Down in Lexington, Kentucky. Mr. Stein, Rich Stein, said this week about his plans not to get a chance to win. He said the hill's got it, right? Right now, Kentucky taking on number 10, LSU. Kentucky 21-17 at home.

Thank you.

ってた。

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We want something here. Hey, it's 10 o'clock. What's the number?

Out there for the 12, looking up around.

Thank you.

Handsome with 8 seconds to go. 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

Thank you.

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Thank you.

They also have the best player in the country, in Jeremiah Smith. He scored a touchdown.

When the Buckeyes roll into Bloomington, and they hand in the end of the first loss of the 2024 season, they're going to lose their doubts about what they are. 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

looked like a red shot. We don't know how it got over the right field fence, but it did. The Guardians have the Tampa Bay Rays to get to the NLCS in just a bit. But what's most important right now? It isn't the big dog. And specifically the dog that resides in Georgia. 20-17 winners against Alabama. Not them. Not even Ohio State. No. In this moment, this shot, they open up the club. Now we call Club G6 celebrating the Blooper Six. Once a week, I take off the headphones. I take off what some people call to be nerdy sunglasses or watching from the stage. And I put on a backwards hat. As if I'm 18 again, wearing a Furby shirt in a college bar in Greenville, North Carolina called Brewers. You don't know anything about that. What you do know about I'm not going to take my shirt off this week, but full disclosure, I may not have any pants on. Let's get into it. Boise State, Fresno. You want to talk about an important showdown. This is every bit that so much is on the line. In the bastardized version of the Pac-12 Conference, Fresno jumps in front. Boise State has the power, ranked 23rd in the country by the way. 22-20, Fresno State is going for it to try to tie the game on a two-point play. So it remains a two-point margin. This game's approaching halftime. Yeah, we're on pace, and we're keeping tabs on the Pac-12. Another game that happens super late tonight that we pay close attention to. Why? Because it matters. The Bison, dominant in the FCS race. Now they're in the FCS. And North Dakota State had a showdown with UNLV. And Dan Mullen's team, that is known for its offense, they had the win shootout last week. One of 4 teams in college football this year that had a P4 scout. They beat Cal of the ACC a week ago, and that final score was 39-31. You want to know what the final count was today in Vegas? 13-7! UNLV playing defense, y'all, in Vegas! There was a viral video of the North Dakota State fans taking a jump on the side of the road in Vegas. Big party. The Bison do. They generally score points. They did not today. Welcome to the FCS. Welcome to the G6 North Dakota State. Here's an L, courtesy of Dan Mullen and UNLV.

Jimbo Warriors have six. Not looking all that promising tonight. The boys did lay plenty of half points in Arizona State. We'll see what happens. But that's not meant to be a slight. Let's get to some of the toasts we have in front of these guys. Outside of the marquee flashes and a lot of games going on at the moment, we have some special shout-outs to make. Old Dominion at App State. The score in the fourth quarter. App State 3, Old Dominion 2. Fourth quarter. Close condition. Hurricane Redmond in North Carolina. ODU punches it in the fourth quarter. Gets an interception to both fans. 10-3. ODU a 9.5-point underdog, winning on the field at App State, overcoming a 3-2 deficit in the fourth quarter. Do you know who's electric? The Beavers. We're talking about Oregon State. Oregon State, a week after getting Colorado State's PC fired at halftime because they scored so many points, the Beavers dropped 66 on San Diego State. San Diego State, you can't use the Nuggets as an excuse. You won last week. This week, you got drilled.

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0: Let's get to the call. Before we get to the good, the bad, the ugly from the SEC tonight. Trying to discern who the best team in college football is, what your eyeballs tell you. The rankings are going to say it's Georgia number one, but how much better are they than Ohio State? Is it Notre Dame? Is it Miami? Who do you make the case for? 310-8404910. Mike the Grinch is the Cleveland. Mike the Grinch, what say you?
1: How are you, sir? It's been a few weeks since we last spoke. If you remember, the last time we spoke, I was singing how this is the most wonderful time of the year. The last few weeks, I've had work and the weather, because I can only sit out on the back porch and listen to Tom Hamilton talk about the great Tribe win tonight, and the Tribe being that I'm a certain person of a certain age group. But yeah, listen tonight. Oh, yeah, baby. So my money line bet today, Nebraska, almost. UNC, there's the winner. I took Georgia, and I missed on Arkansas, and it was a decent day.
0: Uh-huh.
1: And Ohio State, you had to replace that defense that sent a bunch of guys to the NFL.
0: Looks pretty good.
1: And, well, it's funny because my nephew is big into college football, and I love college football. I love the NFL. But, anyway, I called him back in week zero and said, championship game, Georgia Notre Dame. And he said, are you out of your mind, blah, blah, blah? Georgia Notre Dame. I'm telling you.
0: I'd say that's crazy. Even both those teams are preseason top five teams. I've seen
1: being from Buckeye country, I'm not impressed

0: Texas defense. I am impressed with Ohio State's offense. Texas, they, again, would be the flip side of that. I'm impressed with Texas defense, but not Ohio State. I mean,
1: Texas. I get you. Mike, we got several calls. Appreciate the calls. Congrats on your bet. Appreciate you calling in. 310-840-4910. Can't imagine things being a little bit weirder than that was at the start. All right. Did great on the bet. Followed that. Baseball. Tom Hamilton reference. Cool. Mr. Positive. Let's get things back on the normal track of things.
2: To my warriors, break those chains that bind you to the torments of hell. Remember, do you feel it? Do you know what I mean? The moment is coming to awaken your dreams. Boom shakalaka. Hey Josh, love my TD from Texas. Both you're one cool dude. And Josh, and all my buddies out there, you are right about Ohio State. Michigan, the kryptonite, is not there, so Ohio State probably will win it all. Everybody, go for your dreams. Boom, shakalaka.
1: Anthony in San Francisco, what do you have to add to this?
3: I have to go out and look at all the buildings, really? I'm the one that has to go out and look at.
1: Yeah, I'm meeting the positive.
3: Josh, seeing the positive is just a Roman Tokai. I, too, am a Roman Tokai, and I was wondering, my grandparents are from Mykonos, which is a small place in Latin country.
1: Oh,
3: in Central America. I wondered if you ever had Florida Conrad, which is Mykonos' greatest export.
1: No, what is it? Is that one of those things that... Is that a joke? Did we just get got or pranked in some way? I don't know. Said something and then he dipped out. I don't know. That happens sometimes. Buzz Williams once said, don't cuss. That's all I care about. 310-840-4910. We do have unusual questions in a little bit. That would have qualified as that. Getting to the good, the bad, the ugly from the SEC tonight. And it's not just about Georgia, Alabama, Texas, Oklahoma, who we spent so much time talking about. The good, that LSU Kentucky game. There is nobody in sports that I feel better for right now than Kentucky State. If you missed it, this game's in the fourth quarter. Kentucky was leading most of the game. They trailed 27-24. They're lining up for a chip shot field goal. And my guy from the right half just boots it far left. Completely boxes it to the left. But then he gets a second shot at it because LSU fumbles the ball two plays later. They can't punch in the touchdown, so they settle for the field goal again. And this one's even closer. And what does he do? Right half. He overcorrects and misses it wide right. So it's still 27-24. They need to get a stop. Kentucky does. It's final 2 minutes. They get into field goal range, line up for the kick, and I'm thinking, please God, football God, don't let this poor kid miss three kicks in the fourth quarter down three that potentially could force this game to 0-2. He bangs that one through. They go to overtime. You want to get the ball second because it's the first team scores. You've got to know what you want to do. Or you want to know what you have to do, pardon. LSU scores a touchdown, kicks the extra point. Kentucky, it's the right play. You go for two after the touchdown in response because in the second overtime, you have to go for two on the scores anyway. They go for two, they get it. Kentucky scores the field, they beat LSU. That's the good. LSU or Kentucky getting back into the poll. You think that Wake Forest would get in for the first time this year. They beat their rivals from Raleigh at NC State. They only have one loss this year. They have two good wins as well. The bad was Florida tonight. A week after getting grilled by Mizzou, Florida has now lost. They're at home to facing South Carolina in 38-19. That's a win that might save Shane Beamer his job, or at least for now. And by the way, weird how the SEC, huh, talk about the league. When Louisville's ranked and lose two games that they're not supposed to lose, air quotes, they get mocked and the league gets mocked, the ACC. When Florida proves to be overrated and loses back-to-back, it's not them getting mocked. It's,
4: well, you just don't know how hard it is to play in the SEC. Every single week, Maryland's in the SEC.
1: That's fine to have that sentiment if you're a conference that's made it at least to the national championship game in the last 3 years, which the SEC has not. And then ugly Tennessee, Arkansas. I don't have a lot to say about this game, but no score after one, 7-0 Tennessee at halftime. The Vols held on to win 24-17. They're ranked top 15. They don't look like a top 15 team. George McIntyre has to start a touchdown in two. Getting to the top of the hour. There are two Ohio State receivers that we need to talk about. One former, one active, both incredibly newsworthy. That is next on Western One Sports Talk.

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We'll make that a tease. Now, 20 minutes from now, Rams gambling. We've had winning weeks the last 2 weeks. We've got a couple of bets we'll hand out for the NFL when that time arrives. Speaking of the NFL, there are two Ohio State receivers we need to talk about. One that's currently in the league, the next that's going to be in the league very soon and be a player you hear about for years to come. Let's start with the newsworthy piece. Marvin Harrison Jr.'s time with the Arizona Cardinals is finished. In year three with Arizona, he's caught 13 touchdown passes. 13 touchdown catches in his fourth year. For perspective, he had 14 touchdowns his final year with the Buckeyes. Arizona's let it known that he's going to be in

currently, but he has scored touchdowns. He scored touchdowns in the first two touches. Here's how the second is counted.

0: that still where the smocks? I'm sure JD brought the smock at some point. I don't know. We'll have to think on this just a little bit. 310-840-4910. What's in the middle of the Matt Rhule, Carolina Panthers, Jay-Z, Venn diagram?
1: I think it's everybody has a power.
0: Other than 7 years to become an overnight sensation, except Matt Rhule hasn't become that. That's the issue. But he will. He's got to give him 7 years. And the good news, Nebraska, whether you like it or not, you kind of already gave him that. You kind of already gave him those years. Because you had it last year, worried that Penn State might hire him away. Now he's hired through 2032. Which means that that's beyond 3 years. Gonna make it happen. Going right to Vince Young. Vince Young never played for the Carolina Panthers. For more sobering thought, in an 18-school conference, Nebraska's barely top of the league job right now. Ohio State, Michigan, USC, Penn State, Oregon, Indiana. Those are six schools right now that have done the job for this job. You're right there with Wisconsin, UCLA, Iowa, Washington. In terms of the best jobs in the Big Ten. Which is a far cry from where these teams are. Coming up, we're going to come up with the Venn diagram for Matt Rhule, the Carolina Panthers, and Jay-Z. Plus, is it possible that both Georgia and Alabama won tonight? Everybody gets a trophy. Keep it here. I'm not sure what the first time.
1: We had to start at home. Agency and
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I feel like that's, did you just tell me that Josh is in the

is just a call on the evil of destiny. Rather than just facilitate the madness, because I don't have access to like a call screen right now. I don't even know. If I wanted to go to a vampire out crisis, could I in this format? Do we have other phone callers that I should be getting to in the next year? I'm in favor of we have a few more minutes here on the clock, assuming this clock isn't wrong, because the power going out here in the studio. I'd like to do something that I don't think has ever been done in the 9-10 months of this network has existed here at Russell Winters. And what I want to do is be on a phone while talking to somebody else who's also on a phone. That's what I want to do. And what I want to make the case for is that Georgia, Alabama is actually a win for both teams that were involved tonight. Now that might sound like the participation trophy, cookie cutter, it sounds like something that would run on like the Holiday Channel. Everybody's a winner, really, Josh? No, you can just tell somebody wins, somebody loses. And if you're an Alabama fan, this is the last thing you want to hear, because you just lost to a rival at home. But Alabama's a team that has a sophomore quarterback. Alabama's a team that has 15 new starters on this offensive defense. Who knows what Georgia's about? Any of the bridges run under Kirby Smart? Diamond. They're in a different phase right now and where they're at as a program versus what they and the board at, which is trying to ascend to the rock, to the level that Georgia is on. And tonight, Alabama went blow for blow with the Georgia Bulldogs. Alabama, if they get a call that goes their way, they might have just won the football. And that's not something I thought was going to happen. I thought Alabama was going to meet the same result that Florida was at last year in the 2017 in the SEC and following the Missouri. So what Alabama did to Mississippi State was all your fault. That's what was going to happen to see on Russell. And that's not what it was. Alabama proved 15 handed Georgia. Georgia is going to be number one in the poll when it drops tomorrow. If Alabama can hang with that Georgia team, who can't they handle? Who can't they beat? How can you say that's not an ultimate championship contender? So for that side of it, Alabama loses, you can make a case that the night was a positive data point for the Crimson Tide. For Georgia, they played after two games the last 3 weeks. The closest road win was 24 points in those games. What are you going to say now? What are the critics going to say now? Georgia went into Tuscaloosa and beat Alabama. Beat the number 16 in the land. Kirby Smart, the record's great, but everybody likes to talk to what his record's been against the Crimson Tide. Gotta win against Alabama tonight. So obviously, it's a win for Georgia. Quite literally, it's a win for Georgia. But for Alabama, you should come away less than bad taste, less than disgust, and losing to your rival, that taste it out of your mouth. Maybe you start to look at it and say, this is college football in 2026, not college football in 2006. We can have a loss. You can learn from that loss. And good things can come from it. Just ask Ohio State how important that loss to Michigan was and how it focused them on their way to winning a national championship a few years ago. And maybe what that loss to Texas a month ago did for Ohio State, who's just been on a war mission. It's been a war machine ever since that game happened. Sometimes a loss can refocus you. Sometimes a loss could be a positive thing, and sometimes it can help you gain confidence. And that might be what this is for Alabama. But it might sound strange to do so, but
Alabama, Georgia. First side. Come away feeling good after this one. Or at least, it is a positive data point for those programs moving forward. Make sure if you haven't already, subscribe to the YouTube channel. Can't see me at this moment. I honestly don't know what you're looking at this moment. Because again, I'm sitting in a dark room. With all these. Can you do like the club E6 things and have like the disco light and other things? That'd be a nice touch there. I don't know. I like the idea of just like me talking and Robert Wallstein's shirt like being in the background. That could be fun too. I'm gonna try to see if we have a generator for the studio or some power or something. Scan hurricane. I'm gonna use the reflection zone. And the show rolls on. That comes up in the first time.

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Controlling in-race ignition of the instrument, which is only, there's no guarantee accuracy, odds, prediction, or outcome. 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

0: is Westwood One Sports Night. Here's Josh Graham.
1: Not Josh Graham.
0: This is...
1: Will Bolton, also known as the WB. Please prepare to end the final hour of the show. That's what we're going to do. And he's just joining us now, Josh, from... He's experiencing a little bit of a power outage,
2: I'm going to say.
1: That's exactly what we call it. Could you imagine any worse time to have a power outage than at 2 o'clock in the morning?
2: I could.
1: All time to do a radio show?
2: I could. It would be even worse if I was trying to take a shower.
1: Yeah, that would be a pretty bad time as well. I can imagine how it is. The good news, Alex, and the good news, America. First of all, I'm here. So let's just... I'm okay. I'm gonna hold things down. I'm gonna be like the first substitute teacher that everybody likes. And we just kind of hang out. That's what we're gonna do. And get this. It's fitting because it just so happens that I'm about to pull unusual questions right out of my back pocket. And I can hear the phones ringing.
0: Can you hear them?
1: 310. People are ready for this. 310-840-4910. That is the number you want to dial up to get in on Unusual Questions.
3: Let's do it. Next week, guys, we're going to make it happen. I got mad at Josh and my boy for the first time. That's not right. I thought it was my Unusual Questions. Okay.
2: Incredible.
1: There's a lightning.

0: See, that's the one right there that I'm talking about. Just like you.
1: Okay, yours sounds way cooler than mine. I thought I was going to go with like some instinctual stuff where they basically all get together and whoever just for some reason decides like it's time to fly, everybody else is like, oh god, we gotta go. And they just kind of follow along with the leader because he just took charge. It's like, I feel it's all instinctual randomness.
0: Do you think you would be the goose that's out in front, Alex? You were a goose?
1: I don't know why I think I would.
0: I do.
1: I get so tired of waiting for people, so I just start doing it. And then I turn around and be like, wow. Yeah, why not?
0: Take the initiative.
1: I would call myself Leroy Duckins.
0: Wow.
1: And then start flying.
0: I got nothing better. I got nothing better. Let's give them another one. 310-4910. Get in on the unusual question.
1: Jim in Seattle, what is your unusual question?
2: Yes, in honor of Halloween, Russo Pizza has added candy corn as a pizza topping. What is the worst thing you've ever seen somebody add to your pizza for a topping? Many people say pineapple doesn't belong. And I would say candy corn is a topping.
1: No comments on that. I like that. Okay, well, this is a double part. I'm gonna start with this pineapple thing. Let me work for a sec. Take the floor, buddy.
0: Tell you.
1: I have a problem with anybody on their high and mighty horse, even when they've never rode a back of a beautiful animal like that. They want to tell me that a fruit cannot be a place of a Zaw. A creation from Zawhood. Some masterpiece and fluffed up by the heavenly sweaty hands of some guy who has been making every single pizza for like 22 years, and that's why it tastes so damn good, because that extra salt egg from his forehead sweat. I'll tell you this, if you want to put anchovies, you want to put one of the most disgusting toppings that just overcomes the entire pizza, which is called olives, or you want to go outlandishly in the incredible range of early heart attacks and get a meat lovers with 17 different types of meat,
3: don't you dare with me, bro.
1: Also, I think people just want to have the spice and say they don't like pineapple on pizza for the simplicity that it is too sweet for something savory. And I will argue with them. The best type of foods in the world, Will, are savory and sweet. How is it one of the best candies in the world and the best marketing expo I've ever seen in commercials? They say, first, they're naughty, and then they're sweet. How have you ever tried Canadian bacon without pineapple and not said this is a gift from Zeus himself? I don't understand how anybody can sit here. And how do you, Will, try a grilled pineapple. How about you try filleting a pineapple? How about you eat an entire pineapple? How about this? Get crazy, cut it open, put some vodka in the middle of it. How are you going to sit here and tell me pineapple doesn't go on pizza? I say pizza doesn't belong in those people's hands. What about you?
0: I say pizza doesn't belong on pineapple.
1: I'm the slap.
0: You know, you're so right. I love Alex Tyshirt, everybody, just because he makes me think, and he makes me see things a certain way. He breaks it down very well, and because I'm not traditionally a pineapple and pizza guy.
1: Really?
0: I'm not, because I love savory. I like the savory stuff. But as I've matured, as I've grown as an adult, I've grown an appreciation for the sweet and safe Alex as a whole.
1: Yes.
0: And, I think there's a place for it.
1: You know what? Try this next time. Anybody listening, if you're just this anti-pineapple lover, you can go pick rocks. But I'm going to tell you this. Try pineapple, red onion, chicken, and jalapeno. You're welcome.
0: Oh.
1: You're welcome.
0: I promise.
1: It is a mouth orgasm flavor. It is incredible.
0: Sounds. Now, I'm going to try that. I'm gonna do what you said.
1: Please.
0: What I'm not gonna do is
1: tell me.
0: Put candy corn on my freak.
1: I don't know.
0: What is that?
1: I don't know.
0: Candy corn on pizza? See, that's what I'm not gonna do.
1: What
0: is
1: it
0: that you wouldn't put on the pizza?
1: I was about to say,
0: you that.
1: What would you not put on there? Let's say it's just something undocked. What would it be?
0: Candy corn for one. But I'm trying to think of like what I've something I've seen like a pizza buffet that I'm just like why?
1: What are we doing?
0: Mac

0: the cheese on a pizza.
1: Oh, against it. Not too much.
2: That's a good one.
1: That might get a lot of hate. Don't really care. No. Because it's like you're already getting the carbs from the crust and the cheese. Like, I don't need more carbs in the pasta and the mac and cheese. It's too much, man.
2: That's a great pull. You want to know mine?
1: I do.
2: I might get hit for this, too. I'm tired of everybody shoving this red 40 in my face with hot Cheetos on everything. I mean, hot Cheetos on fries, hot Cheetos in tacos, hot Cheetos on desserts like freaking donuts I've seen. I've even driven by my altering town of worship Del Taco out here, and now I have a flaming hot Cheeto queso. Not only did I want to drive into the wall, I thought to myself, if I've ever seen hot Cheetos on pizza, I might go on strike for at least a month and never touch a zone. Personally.
1: Where do you stand on Takis, though?
2: See? No, I feel like those are actually better than hot Cheetos.
1: Oh, I love Takis, bro. I thought they were definitely...
2: You know what? I actually feel like they're culturally more inclined to a better-made snack. And what I mean by that is, hot Cheetos were falling off so hard, they had to start making fake hot Cheetos to get back into the trending line of, like, the Harambe Cheeto that they sold for, like, $14,000 when it was, like, everybody remember Harambe. And then the Pokemon craze, and then it was the hot Cheeto Charizard. It's like, man, your product's so bad, you have to make fake Cheetos to make people believe that they're pulling these out of bags. Like, stop it.
1: It is. In the Red 40. What are we doing? I don't even run a 40, Will. Do you?
3: Can't say that I do, Alex. Can't say that I do. Let's get to the next caller. Let's keep this thing moving on.
2: 310-840-4910. 310-840-4910. Josh on the dark side of the moon. What is your unusual question?
4: Hey, first time, long time, guys. I heard Josh describing this college basketball podcast that is premiering on Monday. I think he said it was 4 o'clock Eastern time that it was going live. What was the title of that pod again, Will? What was the name of that podcast? Oh, that was it. Yeah, we were talking about it, and I'm excited to watch and subscribe on Apple Podcasts and on Spotify and watch on YouTube and do all that. I'm really excited to do all that. But it just has me thinking. And this is for Alex, this is for Will, maybe even for anybody else that might be there who can answer this question. If Josh is around, I'd be interested to know what he thinks too. If you have a specialty, if you could host a specialty podcast, something that you're very passionate about, it's very niche. For some people, college basketball might be niche. What would your specific podcast be about if you had a niche topic that you think you know so much about, you could do a podcast specifically on that topic? I'll hang up and listen.
1: Thank you so much for the call, Josh. That voice sounds highly familiar. You should be looking at sports radio at some point down the road. You might be
2: so good.
1: That's great. Sounds like you've done this before.
2: Mm-hmm. Yeah, you're right.
4: I'll just wait here on the line while you guys talk, too. I'm just going to get on the line.
1: You're still here.
4: I'm nervous. I don't know what to do with my hands.
1: If I could do a niche podcast, I would probably do a Star Wars podcast.
2: Go figure.
4: I'm shocked.
1: I love Star Wars. I'm a Star Wars nerd. I've got Star Wars action figures on my shelf back there behind me.
4: What would the episodes be like?
1: Like, we would do, like, a ranking of the top Star Wars movies. Then we could do, like, I don't know, most underrated Star Wars character that nobody talks about. If I could live on 3 different planets, what would they be? Top Star Wars video games. I could go on and on and on.
4: What planet would you like to live on?
1: Ooh, I'm so glad you asked.
4: Tatooine?
1: No, Tatooine. feels like we're in Coruscant, because it's like one big city. It's hopping. There's a lot happening. We're on a scooter around. I think it'd be kind of a cool place to live. I do. I would not be opposed to a Game of Thrones podcast either. I think those legs are in Coruscant, because it's like one big city.

0: having to slice the blackberry? I bet you haven't. No,
1: I have one more question I wanted to ask on the way out. Then I'll hang up and listen up. And this is great, by the way. I love your show. And I love when Josh is hosting. We used to really do. Lamar's better, but Josh is pretty good, too. Would you just mind, you know, it's just because of a listener, this is something I really want. Would you mind just, like, resetting in the middle of the segment? It's just what I like as a listener.
0: Resetting?
1: So, like, you know, like, resetting in the middle of the segment so people, like, know what the topic is and what's going on. You know, it's just what I like as a listener.
0: Oh, okay, yeah. This is unusual questions, everybody. We also was from a sports night, and I'm WD. I'm on the spot here for Josh Trail, who, you know, has lost power at 2 o'clock in the morning.
1: Oh, that's such a good reset. That was a great reset. Thanks, man.
0: Thank you, Josh, from the other side of the room. You sound so cool. Yeah, good place.
2: What are your thoughts on what we got here?
0: Yeah, 3-1-0-8-4-0-49-10. Let's see who we got next.
3: We have a couple callers that actually want to get in on a couple of the questions. How do we do that then, right now? Let's go to James in Green Bay. James, what questions do you like and what's your answer?
4: Well, I have an answer for the bee flying question. So when they fly in a bee, one half of the bee is a female, the other is a male. And when the lead male gets tired, he flies to the back of the line, and the next male takes over as the front to be the windbreaker. So there is now one lead goose that flies. They take turns.
3: No, they don't.
4: They do.
3: Wow. How do they signal to each other they're ready for a turn?
4: I think once the one flies to the right, the other one gets rid of a couple bugs and realizes it's his turn. I'm not really sure how that goes.
0: That's great. It's stuff we can only get on Westmore and Sports Night is information like this.
4: I'd like to. And also, how are females on top of feet? So, I don't have an unusual question, but... Who power 1-0? This is a great... I got to ask for. Somebody power 1-0?
0: Yes.
4: I work at a casino. I work at a casino in Green Bay. Tonight, at work, somebody stole a car from the casino parking lot, hit a power line, and the power in the casino... After barely, then the casino in Green Bay power went out for like 10 minutes.
0: No.
4: That happened.
0: You're just in the middle of the action over there. I love it. That sounds exciting.
3: Here's a fun one for you. I just see this game. Are you ready for this one, though?
4: I'm so ready.
3: This is unusual questions. And the rest of the radio. Josh Graham, in the middle of a hurricane. Will Dalton, find a bunch of buttons.
0: Will, if your car got stolen, what is the first thing you would do?
5: I'm probably going to try and call somebody. I feel like it depends on where I would be, but more times than not, I would probably call the police and try to get some things figured out. Now, if I'm out somewhere, like if it was stolen, I was out in public, away from home, it's like, okay, I gotta figure out, I gotta get home here, I gotta get some assistance.

$3 million in coverage and $5 million.

perceived as a little bit of tactful adoption about spreading. They first came out by the or by the land and land of the company for some of the and the outcome of the people of the people of the people of the people of the people of the people of the people of the people of the people of the people of the people of the people of the people of the people of the people of the people of the people of the people of the people of the people of the people of the people of the people of the people of the people of the people of the people of the people of the people of the people of the people of the people of the people of the people of the people of the people of the people of the people of the people of the people of the people of the people of the people of the people of the people of the people of the people of the people of the people of the people of the people of the people of the people of the people of the people of the people of the people of the people of the people of the people of the people of the people of the people of the people of the people of the people of the people of the people of the people of the people of the people of the people of the people of the people of the people of the people of the people of the people of the people of the people of the people of the people of the people of the people of the people of the people of the people of the people of the people of the people of the people of the people of the people of the people of the people of the people of the people of the people of the people of the people of the people of the people of the people of the people of the people of the people of the people of the people of the people of the people of the people of the people of the people of the people of the people of the people of the people of the people of the people of the people of the people of the people of the people of the people of the people of

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0: This has to be the easiest contest on the radio. We're going to read you 10 trivia questions. If you get all 10 right, I'll give you a grand. It's that easy. Spell the word appreciate.
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0: You know you need some extra money, y'all. 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
0: This has to be the easiest contest on the radio. We're going to read you 10 trivia questions. If you get all 10 right, I'll give you a grand. It's that easy. Spell the word appreciate.
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0: You know you need some extra money, y'all. Some shmoney. 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
0: This has to be the easiest contest on the radio. We're going to read you 10 trivia questions. If you get all 10 right, I'll give you a grand. It's that easy. Spell the word appreciate.
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0: You know you need some extra money, y'all. Some shmoney. 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
0: 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We're going to read you 10 trivia questions. If you get all 10 right, I'll give you a grand. It's that easy. Spell the word appreciate.
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0: 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Some shmoney. 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
0: 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We're going to read you 10 trivia questions. If you get all 10 right, I'll give you a grand. It's that easy. Spell the word appreciate.
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0: 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Some shmoney. 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
0: 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If you get all 10 right, I'll give you a grand. It's that easy. 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
0: 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It's that easy. 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
0: 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If you get all 10 right, I'll give you a grand. It's that easy. 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